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0: Leaf Valley Mercantile invites you to party at the best darn bar in the middle of nowhere. 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
16: 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So, like, that was another one where they're like, we're not going to spend time. So this is not unprecedented. It's not like, oh, my God, they've never done this before. I also think there's a case to be made that a year ago in free agency,

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1: It's a brand new edition of the Donna and Steve Show.
2: I have a little motivation for you to do something for future you. Saw this article this morning. I thought, this is good. This is good. The night before you travel somewhere, order your favorite pizza. Eat some of it for dinner, and then seal the rest of it in a bag, put it in your freezer. A week later, when you get home, late from vacation, wiped out but hungry, you're going to open your fridge, you're going to find jack squat, right? It's just going to be whatever's left before you cleaned it all out. And then you'll remember your favorite pizza is in the freezer, ready to be heated up. In that moment, this article says, notice that alongside the joy of the unexpected pizza, you will also feel love for and feel loved by your past self.
1: Nice.
2: It talks about how important it is to do things for future you. And that as you get into this habit, not only do you feel the joy on the far side of it, like, oh, that's right. And I cleaned up before I went to bed last night. So I'm coming down to this clean living area.
1: Right.
2: But in addition to that, the present you also feels good because it knows it's doing something for future you. So it starts this cycle.
1: I love it.
2: Of legitimate, tangible, non-woo-woo self-care.
1: I like
2: that
1: it.
2: It's beneficial, right?
1: It's kind of like before going on vacation, what do? You clean your house. I clean the crap out of my house before I go anywhere on a plane. And
2: yes,
1: it is the best feeling when you come back and everything is where it's supposed to be.
2: Yes.
1: Right?
2: It's a great feeling. That's a great feeling.
1: Oh, and you're like, oh, and the floor is clean and everything's vacuumed and smells good.
2: Yes.
1: So good.
2: And the more often that you do that, it just creates a little bit of a cycle of care. And it's like, oh, this is good. I'm not just making an arbitrary decision in the moment, but I'm actually thinking of something in advance. How great.
1: Yes. Love it.
2: Thank you, Donna.
1: Thank you for that.
2: Future you. Future me thanks me. Wait, I'm trying to figure it out. It doesn't matter. What is the future? What is time?
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1: I have a little more relationship news, Donna.
2: What?
1: Justin Timberlake and Jessica Biel were seen out and about in New York City. Why is this noteworthy? I guess it has to do with the fact that they don't really go out together in public much, particularly at a non-press event. You know, it's one thing if it is an official thing that's happening, but they were just seen together walking around New York City, holding hands with one another. They were both dressed in black. Donna, thank you for asking. All black, like black head to toe.
2: Yep, I'm looking at the pictures.
1: Do you think that's a conversation?
2: About what are we wearing?
1: What they're going to wear for their walk around New York City?
2: You know, I don't know. You're the married one. You tell me.
1: Well, it wouldn't be for us. We would never, but we're not a celebrity couple. I can't imagine. They might think, all right, let's just both do this together. Because Lou and I, if my wife and I step out of the closet and both of us have a royal blue t-shirt on, it's like, oh, geez, look at us.
2: Total twinsies.
1: Schmucks looking stupid out there. But this feels coordinated. Black head to toe feels coordinated.
2: You could be right. But that's not a color choice I would make, if especially I knew paparazzi were out there.
1: Well, it would be hot for sure. No doubt about that. But I feel like it could possibly just help to, you know, be a little slimming.
2: I mean, neither one needs to do that.
1: I understand.
2: I don't know. They both, I mean, there's a little disheveledness to it.
1: Sure.
2: Look at her shirt. Please look at. She's wearing a men's shirt.
1: This is the style right now.
2: Yep.
1: A lot of people like wearing. You were just wearing men's shirts at a photo shoot last week.
2: That's right. Yep.
1: Yeah. Okay.
2: Yeah. I don't know. I've always thought these two were a strange couple. They're not two people that I would put together.
1: Yeah. You know, a walking photo face is tough to do well.
2: Yeah, you're right.
1: And this is no exception. It's just. You know, we don't. I don't know. This is why. Stopping and posing. The pose really matters. A nice pose is nice. They're both really beautiful people. But if you catch somebody mid-stride, actively walking, it can be a thing.
2: Yeah.
1: Facial.
2: You're right. Anyway, all right. Wish them the best. Way to go, kids.
1: That's right. We do wish them the best.
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1: Did you used to call ground beef chop meat growing up? Okay.
2: No, but we would routinely, my mom would go to get deli meat, and we would often get chipped ham. Turns out not people here say chipped ham. That wasn't my best sentence structure, but go with
1: it. Is chipped ham spiced ham?
2: No. Oh, wait, don't. Hands up. Don't search it. Donna, look at me.
1: Look at me.
2: What do you think chipped ham is? It's not spicy.
1: I am, but is it ham? Is it actual ham?
2: It is ham, yes.
1: It is probably raw ham.
2: It is cooked ham.
1: Okay. It's chipped ham. That means it's spiced ham. It's like marbled.
2: What if I took you off of spice? Remember when it was wrong at the beginning? Still wrong.
1: Okay, let me think. Chipped ham is like ground ham.
2: Finely chopped ham. You would use it on a ham barbecue. You ever heard of a ham barbecue?
1: I never have.
2: I'm going to tell you what a ham barbecue is.
1: Or you could use it in a salad. You can make ham salad with that. Like, you can either mayonnaise that up, or you could put it in a pasta salad, you know, pasta with ham and pasta. Maybe, oh, I bet that would be good with mac and cheese. I'm just saying stuff.
2: Shaved or chipped ham simmered in a tangy ketchup-based barbecue sauce. Anyway, were we?
1: Nobody knows.
2: Yeah.
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1: All right, Steve, are you ready?
2: Time to play a game we like to play every day. Here it is called Whose Voice Is It Anyway? A celebrity voice guessing game. We now turn it over to producer Stormer.
3: All right, quick question, really quick. We talked about how...

0: Oh, maybe I'm not going to give you the year of the movie for the clue. What are we doing with that?
1: Just do you. I don't care. Do you care, okay. Steve?
2: I thought we could try it without it.
1: Okay.
0: Let's try it without it. All right. For today's clue, for today's voice, this actor appeared in the movie Adventures of the Penguin King.
2: Donna, because your hair is glowing golden this morning, why don't you start the bidding?
1: I can name that voice in 7 seconds.
2: I can name that voice in 4 seconds.
1: Oh. Why?
2: Because I want to just take a swing.
1: I don't want to give you 4 seconds, though.
2: Well, then do it in 3 and prove it to yourself and all of the young people who follow you on social.
1: I could do it in 3 seconds.
2: Can you please repeat the clue, sir?
0: Yes, this actor appeared in the movie Adventures of the Penguin King.
2: What year did that come out, please? No. you know what, Donna? Go ahead and name that voice with your 3 seconds.
1: All right. Fine.
0: All right, Donna, you have 3 whole seconds to name this voice.
3: They get us and they say, they lock the door. We're doing a session of press in London and they shuts it up.
1: Oh.
2: That was a thick 3.
1: Oh. Okay, give me a second here. I know who that is. We're doing a session in London. That is, oh God, it's not Clooney. Is it Clooney? We're doing press in the session in London. I'm just going to say George Clooney.
2: She's going Clooney.
0: All right, you're locking in George Clooney. Here is that voice one more time.
3: They lock the door. We're doing a session of press in London. And they shut the door.
0: And is that the voice of the Silver Fox himself, George Clooney? It is not, which means, Steve, you are our winner today in this edition of Whose Voice Is It Anyway? He's blowing kisses to the crowd right now. But, Steve, do you know who that voice is?
2: I knew it immediately. He was one of our originals that we did when we started spelling names backwards. Mitt Nella, that is Toy Story 5's Tim Allen.
0: Is that the voice of Tim Allen, Buzz Lightyear of Star Command? It sure is. Yeah. Here is more of his voice.
3: We're doing a session of press in London, and he shuts the door. This doesn't go anywhere. And there's a 3 of it. Joan was there too, and he's
1: there. It's a blind spot for me, too.
2: Yeah, yeah. You haven't seen a ton of his stuff.
1: Yeah, I didn't watch Home Improvement. Yeah, dang it.
2: Hey, that's okay, though, Donna.
1: Clooney was a decent guess, right?
2: That was a guess, of course.
1: Okay.
2: Yeah, Clooney has a little grovel in his voice, too.
1: Yeah, it wasn't quite there. It was almost like someone was trying to do an impression of Clooney, but not the best.
2: Yeah, do your Clooney. You almost never dust this one off. Here we go, ladies and gentlemen. Donna Valentine's George Clooney.
1: I'm not going to do it.
2: She's actually doing it right now. Good night and good luck.
1: Congratulations.
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1: I've got some relationship news.
2: You do?
1: Yet again. I'm sort of getting on a little bit of a streak here.
2: Yeah, you are.
1: And this I thought was noteworthy. Tom Holland seems to set the record straight on the Zendaya wedding rumors.
2: Really?
1: Tom Holland did a new interview with Esquire, and he was asked if he had to let his family members know that some AI-generated photos of the couple at their wedding were, in fact, fake. You might remember some of these photos having sort of surfaced and people thinking, oh, is that happening at the wedding? Did that happen at the wedding? Did they get married? When he was asked about this, Tom Holland said that he did not have to explain to his family that they were fake because he said no, because they were all there.
2: Oh.
1: At the wedding. He went on to say, that's all I'm going to give you there. But that seems to be Tom Holland, in fact, corroborating previous reports that we've heard that, in fact, they are wedded. They are married.
2: Oh, yay. That's
1: pretty
2: so
1: cool?
2: Cute. Yes. First of all, he is on the cover of Esquire. Have you seen his calves?
1: Oh, let me go look at his calves. He got big calves?
2: He's got muscular calves.
1: Wow, look at that calf.
2: That's a big calf.
1: Yeah.
2: That is a calf and a half.
1: It almost seems like some. Oh, he's up on his toes, so it's flexing. Anyway, congratulations.
2: Congrats.
1: We weren't invited.
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1: A chair that Taylor Swift sat in during the NBA playoffs has been auctioned off. Sold for $7,000. Not too shabby there. The Cleveland Cavaliers auctioned off several chairs that celebs used during games 3 and 4 of the Eastern Conference Finals at Rocket Arena. So this was not the Madison Square Garden seats. This
2: okay.
1: is the Eastern Conference Finals before the NBA Finals.
2: Okay.
1: The Cavs were swept by the eventual champion New York Knicks in that series. So Taylor's chair from game 3 sold for $7,000. Travis Kelce's chair that he sat in right beside her from the same game only sold for $1,400. Oh, it's embarrassing. Kylie Jenner outsold her boyfriend as well. Her chair from game 4 of that round of the playoffs sold for $1,500. Timothée Chalamet's chair sold for $1,202.
2: Okay.
1: And Ben Stiller, it's easy. Game 4 chair, $732.
2: Hey.
1: You want to sit in Machine Gun Kelly's? Only costs you $635.
2: I wonder who's buying all of these, and I'm hoping this is going to a charity or something, right?
1: Oh, sure. I would like to believe that, but I don't know if that's true or not.
2: Man, we have to remember that. If we have celebrities coming in here, we'll be like, hey, they just drank out of that styrofoam cup.
1: What's wrong with you, man?
2: I'm just trying to have a good time.
1: People have a good time sometimes.
2: Why are you such a buzzkill?
1: I'm not a buzzkill. You came in, you don't like the protein bars. You don't like anything.
2: I didn't like your protein bars. I'm sorry.
1: The protein bars. These
2: okay.
1: are so yummy.
2: We're having a great time.
1: We are having a time. Ooh. You guys, you're hearing it. We're having it.
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1: You ready to study, buddy?
2: I've been longing to study.
3: They've studied the studies, and here with their findings are study buddies Donna and Steve.
1: Hey. You have probably heard parents talk about their kids having to move back in with them well into adulthood. But we usually imagine those kids to be like in their 20s, right? Not their 50s.
2: Right. Oh my gosh, no.
1: A new survey asked adults of different ages if they were totally self-sufficient or if they were still financially dependent on their parents. 72% of Gen Zers age 29 and younger say, yeah, they are dependent on their parents, which is pretty high.
2: That is high, Donna.
1: 53% of millennials say, yep, still dependent on my parents. But get this, 33% of Gen Xers ages 45 to 61 admit that they are still dependent on their parents to some degree.
2: Wow.
1: Wow-wee.
2: Wow. Whoa.
1: Whoa.
2: Wow.
1: Whoa.
2: One out of every three Gen Xers.
1: Wow.
2: Still dependent on their parents to some degree. The tricky thing is dependent. One is just generous giving. The other is like, Mom, hey, it's Herbert. I need money.
1: Herbert. Yeah, I think you're right. I think that's probably what they're getting at, you know, and older folks are living longer, which pushes back inheritance timelines.
2: Mm-hmm. I have an example. I have a father-in-law who is very generous. He has stepped in and helped with things. We're not dependent on it, but then you do accept it. So I wonder how they would make me file in this study. Would I have to say, oh, yes, we are dependent on it. We could pay for the things without him, but it's also a wonderful, generous act when he steps in and does it. And I think that he does. He's in his 70s. I think that he enjoys being able to see burdens lightened. He's like always been very generous in that.
1: That's really sweet. And he gave you guys a place to live after you got married.
2: We lived it with him for the first year and a half, maybe.
1: And then what'd you do? Get a job, an apartment?
2: Yeah, we got an apartment. We moved into an apartment in West Covina, California. Had a laundry room. You had to walk over to the laundry room. You're a laundromat, Donna. You like doing public laundry now?
1: And I do. Come and see me sometime.
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1: While I was doing this shoot recently in New York with Live with Kelly and Mark, I was working with a guy who had done work before on Dateline NBC. And I said, oh my gosh, my radio co-host loves that show. She would check the box of self-help content because she was like, well, now I know what to do if I get kidnapped and stuffed in a trunk. Said, you know, I always get nervous about like how our family's doing salacializing the murder of a loved one. And he said, you know, there are two kinds of producers in that genre. There are the salacious producers who are like almost like frothing. They're just ready. And then what happened? And oh, we can add that and we can add this. His experience working on Dateline, that there are also very empathetic producers who come in with a real sensitivity. Here's what he said that stood out to me that I never thought of before. He said, you know, for many of these families, since the passing of their loved one, they have not had a 2-hour stretch where they talk at length about what happened. You know, you go through that initial punch of grief, and then it's probably a bunch of little side conversations, people checking in and all of that. He said it almost as if there was something cathartic or healing in that uninterrupted conversation, empathetic conversation about what happened, how you're doing now, what answers you're still looking for, and all of that. And it gave me a totally different perspective, knowing that that's a boots on the ground perspective of like, this is actually how it plays out in real time.
2: Okay.
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8: 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Just let me know if you're gonna go to that whole mile on the range. 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
1: Taylor Swift's I Knew It, I Knew You is number one on the Billboard Hot 100. This is the single from Toy Story 5, inspired by the film's cowgirl heroine, Jessie. And it is her 15th number one on that chart. I watched a little bit of the video, or, you know, the clip from where it is in the movie. I gotta admit, I got a little teared up.
2: Yeah.
1: I think this is going to be a tearjerker.
2: They all seem to be. Yeah. And almost the further along they go, the more they become and feel like a tearjerker, because now different generations, even the kids who grew up watching it in 1995, their parents, they have kids of their own now. This is a franchise that's been around for more than 30 years now.
1: Wow. I can't. Wow.
2: They call it the Pixar punch. They know how to deliver that Pixar punch.
1: Yeah, the heartstrings.
2: Unrelated wrong takeaway, the feminine form of hero being heroine. How about that?
1: How about that? I mean, there is an E at the end, so it is distinguishable.
2: But from a pronunciation standpoint.
1: Sure.
2: Heroine.
1: I got it. Easy. Maybe it should be heroiny.
2: Like Hermione from Harry Potter. Oh, yeah, maybe. All right, we'll look into it.
1: I don't know. All right, we'll call Webster.
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1: So I came across a list because you know how I like to go to the website Bro Bible, and they put out a list of the highest rated movies of the past 25 years on IMDb. I'm going to start with number one on the list. I'm just going to start at the top, okay? Number one highest rated movie of the past 25 years, The Dark Knight.
2: Let's go.
1: Yeah, let's go.
2: I've long said that's my favorite movie.
1: I know.
2: It's just so good. I remember seeing it in the theater. I think the year was 2008.
1: It has a 9.1 rating on IMDb. Coming in at number two, three, and four are all from the same family.
2: Okay, I want to say that they are going to be, I think that these are going to be Harry Potter movies.
1: You know, that's a very good guess, but it's a wrong guess.
2: Is it Star Wars?
1: It's not.
2: Is it Lord of the Rings?
1: It is.
2: Ah!
1: Number two, Lord of the Rings, The Return of the King, then The Fellowship of the Ring, then The Two Towers. Is it a trilogy? Yeah. It's just three movies?
2: Yes.
1: I should just watch them. What am I doing?
2: Well, buckle up. They're about 3 hours long. Cue the Donna. Oh, hell no. I can't believe you didn't say that.
1: It's just
2: with the schedule.
1: Yeah.
2: The
1: things. You know, if I was on a plane, I might watch. If I was on a 3 hour flight, I might.
2: Yeah. It's, I'm going to be watching those this summer with my son. Yeah. We're putting together a little summer movie bucket list. What do we want to watch?
1: Maybe I'll watch too. From my own living room. Oh, don't worry about it. Think I want to hang out with you too. Number five on the list. You're going to love this. You're going to love five and six. Number five is Inception.
2: Come on.
1: Highest rated movies of the past 25 years.
2: Say what I want you to say.
1: Number six.
2: Interstellar.
1: Interstellar.
2: Let's go.
1: I get the two mixed up. So Inception is
2: Inception
1: dreams.
2: Inception is about dreams.
1: Interstellar
2: is about space travel and time.
1: Okay. Which do you prefer over those two?
2: Interstellar.
1: Okay.
2: Interstellar is one of those movies now that I saw that I was just thinking about it yesterday, actually. And it truly impacted me. Like, I remember it, the emotion of it, and what it did for a deepening and enriching and encouraging view of eternity to me. And, like, the concept of eternity as a time.
1: Okay, maybe I do need to see this since I'm in that mode where I'm like exploring and reading about a lot of that stuff.
2: Yeah. Okay. Oh, yeah. Watch it. Okay. And then we'll be like Interstellar, but you should get a telescope.
1: Okay. Fine. Okay.
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1: Got a little music-related news. I hate to start off with some bad news, but I didn't see this coming. Jelly Roll filed for divorce from Bunny XO, his wife, obviously. And he did so back on May 18th.
2: This was a surprising headline.
1: I know, after all they've been through together. They were married for 10 years. A source is saying it's a mutual decision between the two of them in a private family matter, obviously. And they've gone through ups and downs. I guess Jelly Roll had some infidelity issues. They had a brief separation, and neither has made a statement yet. But this one made me really sad.
2: Yeah, I don't know. Clearly, there's a lot of details that we don't know. Irreconcilable differences is always broad.
1: Yeah.
2: Thing could mean anything.
1: Okay, but, I'm sorry to hear this.
2: Well, sad to hear that. Yeah, that was out of nowhere. That felt like an out-of-nowhere headline.
1: And if you're just joining us, Jelly Roll filed for divorce from his wife of 10 years.
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1: Gas is expensive still. One guy, 30-year-old man in Georgia named Mally Hightower, got so sick of spending so much money on gas, he decided to make mini cars. He's a handyman.
2: Oh.
1: And he figured out that he could convert, get this, a little pink Barbie dream camper into an actual vehicle by equipping it with a 2-gallon, 1-piston engine from a power washer. So it can reach 55 miles per hour, Donna.
2: What?
1: That's some power washer.
2: Oh, my gosh.
1: And he gets 40 miles on a full tank. Again, this is 2 gallons. The juiced up Barbie Dream Camper only costs $3 max to fill up.
2: Oh, my gosh.
1: He's been using it to run errands. Even has a little compartment for groceries as well. Technically, he notes it is not street legal, although he says that the local cops are cool with it as long

0: as he stays off major streets. And his wife also has her own mini car, but hers only goes 40 miles per hour. Embarrassing.
1: Of course.
0: Imagine seeing a guy, full-size adult man, driving past at a fairly solid speed in a Barbie dream camper. That's like, am I?
1: That's wild. I love it.
0: Am I on drugs?
1: That's so fun.
0: We recently got rid of our Power Wheel situations. We had them for, you know, a stretch of, I would say, probably 6 summers. We had these Power Wheels, and one of the Power Wheels broke. And sometimes they can be very specific to try to get the fix for. You need the part, but then you also need them fixed. My wife somehow stumbled on some guy on Facebook who was like the Power Wheels whisperer. So he was like, yes, I will come by and I will take a look at this. I'm giving him the accent. But I think he did have an exotic, cool sounding accent. Donna, I promise you, we're waiting for him to show up. And then down the street he comes, not on a Power Wheel, but on a motorcycle. Takes his helmet off. He's got cool looking hair. And then he's just like, where is the Power Wheel? And then we like take him to it. And then he starts to run a diagnostic. And I was like looking around.
1: What?
0: Is anyone else seeing, like, is this a scene out of a movie?
1: That is hilarious.
0: It seems like a character from a Will Ferrell or a Ben Stiller movie. This very niche guy who is the hero of a very specific need comes on this bad A motorcycle down the street, takes off his helmet, whips his hair around. Take me to your Power Wheel.
1: Wow. That's wild.
0: Thanks, Donna.
1: Thanks for having me, man.
0: No, it's good. Just sometimes what you say at the end of a story is just what it didn't need.
1: Thank you.
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1: New York City's mayor, Mamdani, dropped a major hint about Taylor Swift and Travis Kelce's anticipated wedding. Okay, so we've been hearing rumors. Are they going to get married the weekend of July 4th? Is it July 3rd? Is it going to be at Madison Square Garden? He was discussing security measures being taken for the FIFA World Cup. And he said, I'm fully confident in the work of the NYPD as well as our state partners in delivering a safe experience. This was during a press conference. And then he went on to say, we are the biggest city in the country. We are used to big events. We are incredibly excited for this one. We know it coincides with July 4th, America 250, Taylor Swift's wedding, all happening at the same time. And we are so excited to welcome the world here. So him saying that kind of makes it feel like it's all coinciding, right?
2: Right.
1: So it probably is going to be July 3rd.
2: There's also a rumor that she's having a giant set that is being built, I believe, somewhere in Pennsylvania, offsite, where they're developing this big set piece for it in terms of doing it at Madison Square Garden. You got to do things to either fully make it gigantic and ornate, or you've got to do things that make that arena feel cozy still.
1: Sure, sure. To be continued, I guess.
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1: You know what I wish you could do? Wouldn't it be really cool in life if you could go back and stay for a week, Airbnb style, in a place you used to live that has memories? Could be your childhood home.
2: Yeah.
1: Could be your grandparents' home, or maybe you used to do sleepovers or spend holidays, whatever it might be. I'm now thinking of the first apartment that my wife and I lived in together. I'd love to do a long weekend there. Not just to tour it, not just to look at it. Okay, wow, yeah, it's all smaller than we remember, you know. But to live in it for a couple of nights and just remember the rhythm of that place.
2: Yeah. Aw.
1: That would be, where would you go if you could spend a long weekend in any place you've lived before? Where would you go?
2: Maybe Texas. Maybe I'd go back to my apartment in Texas.
1: How come that?
2: I loved living in Texas. Loved it. And I've loved every place I've ever lived except one. And okay. I think it would just to kind of feel the vibe of, like, because it seems so surreal for me right now.
1: Yeah.
2: Looking back and going, I lived in Texas. That was wild. And it was a walk up, you know, like kind of like a motel, you know, the apartments. Oh, you walk up, open your door right there.
1: Yes, yes.
2: All outside.
1: I'd like to live in my childhood home, the one that I lived at till we were 12, till I was 12. I'd like to live there. Like a long weekend. That's the sweet spot.
2: Yeah.
1: 3 days. Friday, move out. Sunday.
2: Yeah.
1: Yeah, it'd be cool. Yeah. Just to sleep in the bedroom. I'd also like to go to my both my grandparents' homes again. That would be, I
2: remember. Me too.
1: The sound of dogs. My grandparents owned a kennel. The sound of dogs coming up and down their wooden steps that went down to the basement. The clicking and clacking. I could hear it so vividly. The living room, the dining room, the basement where my grandfather would do art, and we'd sit next to him and just watch as he was painting something. And just,
2: do you have any of his paintings?
1: My parents are bringing them out, I think, next week, actually.
2: Really?
1: Yes, indeed.
2: So to gift you?
1: Yes. These are ones that we, like, after my grandmother passed, that we were all putting dibs on.
2: Okay.
1: One,
2: oh, that's nice.
1: To go around the family.
2: Okay, that's cool.
1: Thanks, Donna.
2: All right, good talking to you, man.
1: Thanks, dude. It's for fun and people do it.
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1: 94.3. Okay, did you hear this Corey Feldman story?
2: I did, yeah. Interesting.
1: Yeah, so he was rushed to a Los Angeles hospital after suffering some kind of medical emergency. This is coming from TMZ. He was arriving on a flight into LAX from Chicago when he was met by paramedics at the gate. I guess he was feeling sick on the flight and he was checked out by a doctor who was on board. They think his issue may have been gallstones or pancreatitis.
2: Hey.
1: Yeah, so they took him to the hospital for further evaluation.
2: You know, I think it's just, I hope he's well. What a scary place to have a medical situation happen.
1: I always think about that because you're kind of trapped.
2: Yes, tube in the sky. But you know what it seems? Just like in the case of Corey Feldman, there always seems to be a doctor on board.
1: Thankfully.
2: Yeah.
1: Or a paramedic of some sort.
2: Yeah, and even if they don't have everything that they would like to have access to at that moment, just having someone there who can come in, has experience, can stay calm under pressure, and best evaluate the situation in that moment is really great. So shout out to the doctor who stepped up to help.
1: Yeah, we'll keep you posted if we find anything else out.
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2: Mail time.
3: 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Mail here.
4: I have an email from Daniel quickly regarding blizzard talk. We were talking about Dairy Queen blizzards.
5: Mm-hmm.
4: He said, hello, Donna and Steve.
5: Hello.
4: Donna, I've never heard of anyone sipping a blizzard. Daniel, the painter. I think you said you took three sips.
5: Oh, yeah, yeah, yeah.
4: And threw it out.
5: So I took three spoonfuls.
4: And then threw the rest of the blizzard away.
5: And they turned it upside down. I had no idea what that was. I'm like, okay, cool. Can I just hand it to me, please?
4: Oh, just the worst.
5: I don't need a big show. You know, we're not at the Japanese restaurant, the Ichiban or whatever, where they're throwing eggs in their chef hat. Give me the blizzard,
4: please. I get these once a lifetime. If you could please speed this process up.
5: Right.
4: You of all people, considering how infrequently you get a blizzard, should be ready for the show. What comes next? I won't be back. I've never been here before. Please, all the bells and all the whistles. Meanwhile,

0: wonder if they'll...
1: Cafeteria is Brian.
2: What up, baby?
0: Hey,
2: what up?
0: Baby!
2: Oh, boy. Hey, Donna's only had, we think, one blizzard in her entire life, like a Dairy Queen blizzard. She took three scoops of it with her spoon and then threw the rest of it out. Didn't want to waste the calories.
1: That is so sacrilegious.
0: Let's see. How long do you think the blizzard has been around? Because I don't remember it as a kid. I remember Slurpees.
1: Oh, it's been around.
0: Mr. Misty's. I remember that.
2: 85.
1: I mean, it's
2: 40 years.
0: Okay, 85. Okay.
2: Yeah, it's been around for 40 years.
0: All right,
2: years.
0: I was already in college.

0: college in 85.
1: I've had many more of them as an adult than I ever had as a child.
2: I think so, too. I mean, bringing the kids.
0: Right. Yes.
2: There's one right by the house, so.
0: Must be nice.
1: Yeah. What's our soup of the day?
2: Soup is roasted red pepper with chicken and rice.
0: Oh, that sounds really
1: good.
0: Nice.
1: Yeah. How about our entree?
2: Is pulled chicken sandwiches.
0: Oh man, that sounds so good.
1: Let's go, bro.
0: Come on, man.
1: Wow.
0: All right. I'll probably come down.
1: We have to go. We're probably busy.
2: Oh, sure.
0: Yeah, good talk.
2: That's what you call me.
1: Yeah. Well, you know.
0: You know. Now hang up on us.
2: Bye.
0: Real loud.
1: It's the second one.
0: Yeah, it's like click.
1: It's just the
0: click.
1: Second one.
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Stevie Wonder, Superstition, Cool 94.3, The Lake's Greatest Hits. Hey guys, it is Hutch. Thank you for hanging out with me this morning into this afternoon. Today's National Go Fishing Day. It's also National Splurge Day, National Wanna Get Away Day, National Dump the Pump Day. It's Cool 94.3. 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
27: Mostly sunny this afternoon, 67 for your high. Tomorrow we'll see a chance of showers and a possible thunderstorm after 1 p.m. Then the sun will be shining, high of 72. As we get to Saturday, beautiful day, 75 and sunny skies. It's cool, 94.3, the lake's greatest hits.

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94.3, we are the Lake's greatest hits. My name is Hutch. Thank you for spending the afternoon with me. An update on singer Bonnie Tyler. She's woken up from a month-long induced coma, remains apparently very ill in intensive care in Portugal. Doctors are going to say she will recover, but it will be very, very slowly. And her 2026 tour dates, they've been canceled or postponed. Good news is doctors have high hopes. Just a long recovery road ahead of her. Still no word on what she fell ill to.

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22: Sunny sky, 67 for your high today. Tomorrow, we'll see some showers, mainly in the afternoon. Once the showers are gone, most of the day, sunny skies, high of 70. It's Cool 94.3, the Lake's greatest hits.

94.3, the Lake's greatest hits. Apparently, Rod Stewart's in trouble. He disappointed a lot of fans who canceled this show in San Diego last Friday due to an illness. But they were understanding until they saw him at a World Cup game in Boston less than 24 hours later. Yeah, that's the ultimate Ferris Bueller calling in sick. 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
11: All right, let's take a look at this forecast. A mostly sunny sky, 67 for your high this afternoon. Tomorrow, a chance of showers, then maybe a thunderstorm or two after 1 p.m. Other than that, mostly sunny, high of 72 on Saturday. Beautiful day, sunny skies, 75 for your high.

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More and more artists are filing trademarks on their voice. Lionel Richie is the latest singer to file for a trademark on his voice. Why? So that it can't be cloned by AI. More and more artists, even actors and actresses, are doing this as well. 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
0: 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Cool 94.3. Taking a look at this forecast, 67 for your high and sunny skies this afternoon. Some rain showers tomorrow afternoon with a high of 72, and Saturday, sunny skies, 75 for your high.

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94.3, the lake's greatest hits. Well, Motley Crue is currently in the middle of a massive North American tour. Right now in Canada, hitting Winnipeg, Vancouver, Toronto. It's called The Return of the Carnival of Sins. And they're actually releasing new music and signed with a new label. You heard of Big Machine? Yeah, it was Taylor Swift's label at one point. It's cool. 94.3, Motley Crue.

94.3. She went from musician to business entrepreneur. Amazing woman, Gloria Estefan. She still lives in Miami Beach, but she spends a lot of her time now not singing, but managing hotels and running local restaurants.

Cool 94.3, the Lake's greatest hits. Well, Billy Joel's proving that classic rock does not go out of style. This songwriter is seeing a greatest hits comeback. His volume 1 and 2 has returned to a majority of the charts, including reaching number 75 on Billboard 200. Why? Well, his latest HBO documentary, anniversary releases, and a lot of streaming has made him a little bit more popular with younger generations. It's still rock and roll to me on the awesome 80s.

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